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Now, if you've never seen Jimmy Eat World, I don't know why you haven't, but they're going to be a part of the Vans Warped Tour this year down in Washington, D.C. I suggest you get in on that. That'll be fun. Seriously, it's Jimmy Eat World after all. Pain is on now. It's all 104.5 Memorial Day 2K weekend.

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1: It's Josh, and if you're driving 88 miles an hour and you're in a DeLorean, you may not want to get struck by lightning because, of course, you get sent back in time. So you may not want to be in Florida since they rank number one for lightning strikes, averaging more than a million a year thanks to the heat and the humidity. So it turns out that if you do have that DeLorean, you may want to go back in time to when it wasn't so hot.

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Salt 104.5, Philadelphia's alternative. It's Josh, and it is a Memorial Day 2K weekend. All your favorites from the 2000s era. That's 10 years. A lot of songs. Something you want to hear, let me know at Josh M Radio, or hit us up on the talkback mic on the iHeartRadio app. Take us with you wherever you go and make us your number one preset as well. It is a Memorial Day 2K weekend.

And I hope the weather holds up for tomorrow because there's a Phillies game and it's cool to go like Memorial Day weekend. I don't know. It's just a cool thing. So if you're going to the game and you know the weather holds up, you let us know at all 1045 Philly. Just hit us up on social media. Stone Sour now on a Memorial Day 2K weekend.

0: every time I run a marathon, I hear someone clapping for me. 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
1: It's Josh, and do you usually drink like soda or energy drink or coffee before you exercise? Because you think it sounds wrong, right? Researchers say caffeine before exercising in the heat can actually make workouts feel easier and improve endurance, which is great news for anyone whose fitness plan already starts with, hey, grab the soda, coffee, and energy drink first.

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1: Death Cab going to be opening up for 21 Pilots out in Columbus, 21 Pilots hometown in October. That's a great bill to see both of them. It's at Ohio Stadium, by the way. Huge stadium, college stadium, close to 90,000 people. So, yeah, that's something you want to be a part of, that's for sure. Memorial Day 2K weekend. It's Josh on All 104.5 heading out of here. Have a great rest of your night. Scratch your sniff and next week.

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3: You got it on the sniff to the scratch. 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

0: 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We got Cisco in the building.
1: Okay, it's your boy Cisco Adler. Scratch and Sniff is in full effect. Today we got a new one from my man Dizzy is Dead. He's coming straight out of Canada with that fresh alternative sound, some dark moody music you need when you're in your fears. You know what I mean? This one's called Spiderwebs, and I can tell you one thing. I just work with Dizzy. He's super awesome, super talented, and there's big things on the way for this too. It's my pleasure to present the new single, Spider Webs, on Scratch and Sniff Radio. 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
1: I'm busting at the seams.
2: Oh my God.
3: Yeah. Good.
1: I got a call yesterday for the boxing fight in Philly. What's it called? Haraz? Am I saying that right?
4: Haraz.
3: Yeah, Haraz.
1: And she was like, hey, I need you to take down all of your boxing videos on Instagram. And she wants an easy fight. And if she sees that, she's going to say no.
2: Oh, damn.
1: And
4: so
1: apparently,
4: you go here.
1: Yeah. So I'm like, okay, I can do that. Got a call last night. I'm fighting in Philly.
3: Nice. Yeah.
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1045. What's up? 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
3: 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Sammy and Menace, for the record, in high school, you both read how many books? 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
5: 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I read The Watsons Go to Birmingham in junior high. 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

0: weekend. We're running a marathon. Yeah, but that's not why I have Band-Aids over my nipples.
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I'm Thor. 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

0: 1045 welcomes Brian Fallon from the Gaslight Anthem for a small acoustic set at Brooklyn Bowl on June 3rd. Want to be a part of the live studio audience?
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0: 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Because how are you going to get a woman in a multi-stall men's room?
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20: Good morning and welcome to What's Going On, a show about making a difference in our lives and our communities. I'm Lorraine Ballard Morrill. This week we celebrate Jamaican culture and cuisine with Chef Andre Fowles, raise awareness about women's health with the Ovarian Cancer Research Alliance, and we bring you a special feature, Where Courage Lives, stories of courage and connection. 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We're taking a flavorful journey to Jamaica through food, culture, and storytelling. My guest is a celebrated chef, three-time Chopped champion, and culinary ambassador Chef Andre Fowles, whose new cookbook, My Jamaican Table, Vibrant Recipes from a Sun-Drenched Island, shares more than 100 recipes inspired by the warmth, resilience, and rich traditions of Jamaica. From jerk chicken and curry goat to modern twists on Caribbean classics, Chef Fowles is bringing the heart and soul of Jamaican cuisine to kitchens everywhere. So, Chef Andre, congratulations on My Jamaican Table. What inspired you to create this cookbook, and what story did you most want readers to experience through these recipes?
21: Well, thank you so much for having me, and thank you for such a wonderful introduction. To be honest, this cookbook has been, you know, my lifelong dreams, you know, as a young chef growing up in Jamaica and then eventually migrating here to the States. I've always wanted to create a book that pays homage to Jamaica and to help people recreate these amazing recipes. And then, of course, along the way, being a classically trained chef, this book really tells a story of traditional and creativity all wrapped into one beautiful package. And it's visually stunning, but the recipes are so thoughtfully done that even a novice cook or somebody that's, you know, whether you're a Jamaican or a non-Jamaican alike, this book is for you. There's just a wide range of recipes from the classics like the jerk chicken, like you mentioned, the oxtail, the rice and peas, things that are synonymous to Jamaican cuisine. And then from like oxtail gnocchi to coffee cocoa lamb chops, like stuff that's are more creative and more refined, there is something there in the book. But just really wanted to tell my story and what food Jamaican cuisine means to me as a chef as well.
20: You describe Jamaican food as a reflection of history, resilience, and celebration. How do the many cultural influences in Jamaica shape the island's cuisine and the cuisine that you promote today?
21: There's something that we say in Jamaica. It's our motto, and it's called Out of Many One People. And what that really means is that Jamaica has a very eclectic influence, starting with the local indigenous people. Those were called the Tainos people. And then in come the Spanish, and in come the British, and then Africans. And so we have a very diverse influence when it comes to the food. And when you see the landscape of the cuisine, for instance, curry goat, Indian as well. And then you have the patties, which is more British, which is a play off their traditional Cornish pasty. So the cuisine has a lot of layers to it. And, you know, and then when you think about the Spanish influence with the saltfish, the bacalao and the escovitch fish, and it's just a very delicious cuisine. And in the book, I tell a beautiful story of all those steps in history in terms of the migration of people and ingredients and where, and pretty much why we cook the way we cook and why it is that, you know, we're so proud of it.
20: Jerk cooking has become popular worldwide, but you say jerk is a technique, not a trend. What do people misunderstand most about authentic Jamaican jerk cooking?
21: I think the misconception of jerk tends to be it's a spicy chicken, you know, or it's just something that's just, you know, throw it on a grill. It's a combination of seasoning and technique. So the jerk first lends itself to the ingredients. So you have to have a certain amount of ingredients to make it authentic jerk or close to it as possible. The first one includes the allspice berry, the pimento, that gives you a very rich notes of like sweet, warm spices. Then you have the scotch bonnet. Then you have your garlic, your ginger and stuff like that. So you create a marination from that, a wet marination, a wet paste. And then you have to then marinate your meats, whatever, chicken, pork, whatever it is. You have to allow that seasoning blend to then penetrate, you know, your meats. And then the cooking technique has to have smoke to it. There has to be a smoky element. Whether it's a traditional route that they do in Jamaica, that they slow roast it over pimento wood, or it's on a jerk grill, that's fine. But you have to follow those two steps in terms of the seasoning process and the cooking process. But in the book as well, obviously, a lot of people may not have access to an outdoor grill. You can do it in the oven. That's perfectly fine. You'll get a similar flavor, but you won't get that real smoky flavor. But once you have that seasoning down, it's going to be delicious regardless. But yeah, I just wanted to tell the story of how jerk came about. So in the book, I delve deeply into the history of jerk, you know, the past and the present.
20: You're making me so hungry right now.
21: Mission accomplished.
20: Yes. Now, beyond the food, you are deeply involved in community work through the Rock House Foundation and Hurricane Melissa recovery efforts in Jamaica. Why is it important for you to connect food with giving back and also uplifting communities?
21: It's one of the most deep-rooted thing that you can do as a human being is to offer nourishment to someone. Being that food has been a focal point of my life, because growing up in Jamaica, my childhood was really rough, you know, and my mom and grandmother showed their love was through a well thought out, well prepared meal. So I've grown up with that value that food is more than just something that's on a plate. It's a story. It's kindness. It's like being thoughtful in such it seems so simple, but it means so much. So when Jamaica got hit by Melissa, obviously we all know the news because it was everywhere. It definitely it ravaged one section of the island, and then people were cut off, but you know, they couldn't get food, they couldn't get those basic essentials. So being Jamaican, being a chef, it really hits home in so many ways because it's obviously my homeland, and seeing people being deprived of food and everything, I had to do something. So I immediately got on a flight. I teamed up with the World Central Kitchen and just started to just cook as much as we can. We've raised a lot of money as well to give back to the Rock House Foundation and to help to, you know, to supply warm meals to each and every one that we could. And it made me feel just something good inside because I did what I could to help, you know, get people back on their feet. And there were a few stories along the way where I was out in the field just handing out package of cooked meals. And someone came up to me and say that we're doing great work here. We're just so thankful that you guys are here because everyone wants a warm meal. And it's just one of those things that really made it feel extra special. So it's something that I'm really proud of to find ways to give back culinarily, you know, to everyone that's in need.
20: I love that. Now, there's a little side note that I heard that you actually cook for Bruce Springsteen. Is that right?
21: That is correct.
20: Tell me more. How did you hook up with Bruce Springsteen?
21: I met Bruce through his great friend Sting. So I also cook for Sting as well. It's a great group of people. I'm very fortunate and lucky to have them because they're just the most incredible people you can ever meet. They're gracious, they're amazing, they're kind, they're thoughtful, they're appreciative of the cuisine that I cook. They just happen to be really famous people, you know, but you couldn't tell because they're just the most genuine, kind-hearted people. Yes, I met Sting first and then Sting introduced me to Bruce, and I've been cooking for them for the last 5 years. And Bruce is just really incredible. And his family lives out in New Jersey. So I go back and forth from New York to New Jersey, you know, on a weekly basis. Wow. And again, it goes back to food because, as you know, Bruce has been around for a very long time. So he has eaten at some of the best restaurants. He has seen it all, tasted it all. And once he tasted my food, he and his wonderful wife, Patty, tasted my food and their family. It was something special about the food because how I cook on a modern approach, but I always inject my Caribbean roots and my Caribbean flavors into everything that I do. And that's what really won them over. It's like, this food is just so incredible. I've never tasted anything like this. So it's just a wonderful treat to go in every day knowing that my clients absolutely adore my cuisine and they respect and love who I am as a person. So it doesn't feel like work, honestly. It just feels like I'm just hanging out with my friends and family.
20: Oh, that's beautiful. And it's nice to know that those two icons are nice people. So great to hear
21: Amazing
20: that.
21: People, yes.
20: That is fantastic. Well, your book is out. How do we get a copy? And also, how do we follow you on social media? Or do you have a website? Tell us all that stuff.
21: Absolutely. Thank you. My website. So my tag is Chef Fowles, so C-H-E-F, my last name, F-O-W-L-E-S, on all social platforms, Instagram, Facebook. I'm not getting into TikTok. There's so many social media platforms these days. And my website is the same thing. If you go to Google Chef Fowles, that will pop up and take you to my website. And in regards to getting the book, the most convenient way to get it is obviously Amazon. That's easy. Or you can get it at any major local bookshops, bookstores, or on Hachette Publishing website. It's a globally published book, so it's easily available. Target, Barnes & Noble, Williams Sonoma. It's really everywhere. So it's my Jamaican table.
20: Well, I thank you so much for joining us today and taking us through this flavorful journey through food, culture, and storytelling. The book, again, is My Jamaican Table, Vibrant Recipes from a Sun-Drenched Island. Chef Fowles bringing the heart and soul of Jamaican cuisine to kitchens everywhere. Thank you so much.
21: Thank you so much, Robin. Man, this was a wonderful interview. Thank you.
20: Looking for a fun, family-friendly day that makes a real difference? 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The New Hope Dog Festival, where community, compassion, and canines come together. May 8th marked World Ovarian Cancer Day, a global effort to raise awareness about one of the most difficult cancers to detect early. Today, we're joined by Audra Moran, President and CEO of the Ovarian Cancer Research Alliance, which is the world's largest organization dedicated to advancing ovarian and gynecologic cancer research while supporting patients and caregivers through education, advocacy, and critical resources. We'll talk about prevention, the importance of knowing your family history, and a groundbreaking new initiative designed to inform how patient experiences shape medical research in real time. So, Audra, thank you so much for joining us here today on this very, very critical topic. For listeners who may not realize it, why is ovarian cancer often referred to as one of the hardest cancers to detect early?
0: Well, with ovarian cancer, there's no screening test. And I know a lot of people believe that when you go to your gynecologist and you get a pap test and, you know, you're checked out, that they're checking for everything. And they are, to a certain degree, but there's no actual screening test, pap test check for cervical cancer. And with ovarian, the symptoms are so vague, things like bloating, pelvic pain, feeling full quickly. You know, these are symptoms that most women have almost every month and throughout their lives. So the issue is, if they're persistent, obviously someone should be checked, but they're also so subtle. And so that's really a part of the difficulty in detecting ovarian cancer. The other piece is that most, if not all, but at least 80% of ovarian cancer actually starts in the fallopian tubes and migrates to the ovaries over time. And so it's believed that to actually detect it, we may have to detect it up to 5 years before symptoms even start. And right now, there's just no technology that does that.
20: What are some of the warning signs? You talk about how it's very easy to mistake typical symptoms that women have every month with potential warning signs and risk factors. So what should people pay attention to, and why is understanding family history so important?
0: Understanding your personal risk is really key. Ovarian cancer does have a genetic component, especially with mutations like BRCA1 and BRCA2. A lot of people are familiar with those having a linkage to breast cancer, and they do, but they're also related to ovarian cancer. So if you know that you have BRCA1 or 2 in your family, that's certainly something to talk to your doctor about, because there actually are preventative surgeries that you could do in advance if you knew this information. But of course, that comes through genetic testing. It also matters for people that have ovarian cancer for treatment decisions. But family history also matters, particularly ovarian, breast, uterine, or colon cancers. If you have those on either side of your family, so your mother or father's side, it's very important to know that. And if you do, talk to your doctor about that. But, you know, genetic testing, to go back to that for a second, is a really powerful tool, and it can identify risk early. So that's why it's so, so important, but it's sometimes hard to access. And at OCRA, we do actually offer free testing through our website for those who qualify. And then there is another preventative option for people who aren't planning to have children or who are beyond their childbearing years. If you're having another pelvic surgery, you can talk to your doctor about having your fallopian tubes actually removed at the same time. And that can reduce risk by up to 70%, which is amazing. So that's certainly something that we want people to know about.
1: Yeah, no, that's new information for me and very important to convey. Let's talk about some of the other risk factors, because in addition to potentially having some genetic predisposition, there has been a lot of discussion about fertility drugs, especially in the early days of fertility treatments, putting women at higher risk. But there has been some confusion whether or not that is in fact a factor. So I was wondering if you have any information on that.
0: You know, it's, they always say the jury's out, and, you know, the research is sometimes not always definitive. And so I think there's been a lot of looking at that, as well as looking at the use of talc, which I'm sure you've heard about as well. And some research supports that it could potentially have had an impact, and some, and then we're talking about the older type of fertility drugs at this point, and some research doesn't. And so I think the jury is still out, but certainly if you're concerned about it, if it's something that you did and you're worried, that is a conversation to have with your doctor.
1: A lot of women struggle to have their concerns taken seriously in medical settings. What advice do you have for women on advocating for their health and navigating conversations with doctors?
0: You know, we hear this time and again. It's so distressing when we hear that someone has symptoms and they go to their doctor and they say, you know, I'm feeling bloated, I'm feeling this and that, and they know it's different. And then they're dismissed with, oh, it's gastrointestinal or whatever. You know, in the past, we've used the phrase, you know, well, prove to me that I don't have ovarian cancer. Let's talk about that. I think it's, you know, being comfortable enough to push back with your doctor, and also having clear communication about your family history, about exactly what those symptoms are and your concerns. And also, if you share that history, I think doctors, especially today, they can definitely assess risk pretty well. So I think that's a conversation you can have. But it's also important to ask questions, trust your instincts, and get a second opinion if you need to. And I think a lot of people are afraid to do that, and they're afraid their doctor will be mad at them, or, you know, it's uncomfortable. But we highly encourage a second opinion if you're feeling not heard.
1: The Ovarian Cancer Research Alliance has just launched a new community accelerated research exchange and living lab. Tell us how this first of its kind initiative works and how it could change the future of cancer research.
0: Yes, we just launched this last week, and we're really excited about it. We call it the Research Exchange, and it really has, it's a global platform online, but it has two, we think of them as two, you know, sides to it. There's the Discovery Lab, which is for scientists, and that is an AI-enabled platform that's powered by Amazon Web Services, where researchers from around the world can securely share data, collaborate in real time, and uncover insights faster, which is amazing. It's hard to believe in this day and age, but sometimes researchers are sharing data by sending large files by email. And you know, it's hard. This platform actually enables you to share that data within the platform in real time and, you know, get people access. You can make it private. You can make it open. You can compare it to different data sets that exist within the Discovery Lab. And then the other side of the Research Exchange is the Living Lab. And this is a patient registry for women with ovarian and uterine cancers. And you can join, anybody that's a patient can join, and it's a secure registry. Data is de-identified, so there's no risk of, you know, you being identified as the person. But what it does is it aggregates all of this, and it lets people directly contribute their experiences and data. So this really will drive research forward. There are lots of patient registries, but they're usually small and within one institution, and it's not being shared widely, and it's not being compared to other data sets. The Research Exchange changes all of that. And so that's why we're so excited about it. We just launched it. We have almost 100 people signed up just from, you know, our recent launch, which is really exciting, but we want thousands. We really need everyone to come in, you know, check it out and feel comfortable with it. Call us if you have questions. But the more data and the more people we have, the faster we're going to move things forward.
1: Audra, what do you see as the future of ovarian cancer detection? Because as we've already discussed, it's very difficult to get a good diagnosis. What's the future there?
0: You know, there are a lot of tests on the market now. They're called multi-cancer early detection tests. They're exciting because they are detecting cancer and lots of different types of cancer. Some of them have detected ovarian, but they're not necessarily detecting them at a point where it impacts mortality, where it would have, you know, any impact. And that's where we have to move the needle. And I think, as I said before, we're going to need to, based on a big study that they did in the UK a couple of years ago, they truly believe that we'll need to identify, you know, the cancer in the fallopian tubes probably up to 5 years prior. So right now, we don't know that that test exists. It might. Maybe we just haven't found the utility for it yet. But I think that's going to be the future for early detection. That's where we hope we're headed. And with AI and having this large amount of data, we may begin to see patterns that we hadn't seen before. And then who knows? Then there may be some type of test we can't even conceive yet.
1: I love that. Let's talk origin stories. Everyone has a reason why they do what they do. What is your origin story?
0: I've worked in nonprofit my entire life. I've had three nonprofit jobs, and the job right before I came to OCRA was in medical research, but for mental illness. And so I have a very strong background and love medical research in believing that this is the way we're going to cure, you know, any sort of human condition that affects us. And of course, being a woman, I was very interested in women's health. So when I came, those were my reasons initially. And now I've been there 16 years. And in that time, I have met so many amazing women and lost many of them who became dear, dear friends. We do this for all of them. We do this for everybody. And we, you know, we do serve all gynecologic cancers. And I just can't say what an amazing community it is and how everyone bonds together. I think maybe perhaps because, you know, ovarian's a rare disease. And when you meet somebody with ovarian cancer, sometimes at a conference, it might be the first person that you've met that's ever had this. So that's why we do it. We want to create a community. We want to cure this disease and we want to help women.
1: Yeah, that's so important because I think that when you have a rare cancer, you do feel very isolated and alone and not having really a community to share your experiences and your path and what you're going through. So this is a wonderful opportunity to create that community. Now, people, I'm sure out there would love to support ovarian cancer awareness efforts, connect with resources for patients and caregivers, and learn more about the work that you all are doing nationwide. Tell us how we can do that.
0: Absolutely. Well, you can always visit our website. That's ocrahope.org. And I had mentioned we have the free genetic testing available for those. There's a short little survey you can take to see if you qualify. We also have a gynecologic oncologist finder. So it's important to see a gynecologic oncologist if you have any type of gynecologic cancer. And sometimes it's hard to find them around the United States. They're not as prevalent as some other doctors. So we have a great finder that helps you do that. We also offer a lot of free programs, including patient education and clinical trial navigation. So if people are interested in, you know, participating in a clinical trial, we can help. And we can also match people with peer mentors. And we have resources for caregivers who I think, you know, often get a little bit left behind. And it's such a critical role. So we have all kinds of services. So we would love for people to come to the website and call us because we can always help.
1: All right. And what is that website and what's the number?
0: It's oscarahope.org, 212-262-1008.
1: Well, thank you so much for joining us and raising awareness about ovarian cancer. May 8th was World Ovarian Cancer Day. Audra Morin, who is the president and CEO of the Ovarian Cancer Research Alliance, the world's largest organization dedicated to advancing ovarian and gynecologic cancer research while supporting patients and caregivers through education, advocacy, and critical resources. Audra, thank you so much for joining us today.
0: Thank you. Thanks so much for having me.
1: In a world that often feels divided, where courage lives, Moments That Bring Us Together highlights powerful real-life stories of individuals and communities who step outside their comfort zones across race, religion, and culture to help others against incredible odds. Here's a story of courage in the face of hatred. In 1965, during the Civil Rights Movement, hundreds of peaceful protesters marched across the Edmund Pettus Bridge in Selma, Alabama, demanding the right to vote. What they faced was brutal. State troopers armed with clubs and tear gas. But what's remarkable is who showed up next. Clergy members from across the country, Catholic priests, Protestant ministers, Jewish rabbis, answered the call to stand in solidarity. Among them was Rabbi Abraham Joshua Heschel, who marched arm in arm with Dr. Martin Luther King Jr. Heschel later said, "I felt my legs were praying."
20: These were individuals who stepped far outside their comfort zones, crossing lines of religion, geography, and safety. Many faced threats. Some were attacked. One minister, James Reeb, was beaten so severely he later died. But they came anyway, because they understood that injustice anywhere is a threat to justice everywhere. Their courage helped lead to the passage of the Voting Rights Act of 1965, a landmark law that changed the course of American history, and whose tenets are currently being undermined. This is what it looks like when people choose unity over fear, when they risk everything, not just for themselves, but for others. And it reminds us, real change often begins when we step beyond what's comfortable and stand where it matters most. Here's another story from rural Pennsylvania, a story that stunned the world. In 2006, a gunman entered an Amish schoolhouse in Nickel Mines and carried out a horrific attack, killing five young girls. The tragedy shook the nation. But what happened next was extraordinary. Members of the Amish community, deeply rooted in faith, is something few could imagine. They reached out, not in anger, but in forgiveness. They visited the family of the shooter. They offered condolences. They even attended his funeral. Their actions weren't just about faith. They were about stepping into a space most people would never choose. Across the country, people from different religions, cultures, and backgrounds were moved, and many began supporting the Amish community in return. It became a moment where compassion crossed every boundary. The Amish didn't just preach forgiveness, they lived in it in the face of unimaginable pain. And in doing so, they challenged all of us to think about what courage really looks like. And finally, let's take you to Pittsburgh. On October 27th, 2018, a gunman opened fire inside the Tree of Life Synagogue during Shabbat services. 11 people were killed. It was the deadliest anti-Semitic attack in United States history. Families were grieving, a community was shattered, and across the country, people were asking, what do we do in a moment like this? Then something happened. Two Muslim American activists, Tariq El-Masidi and Linda Sarsour, decided they couldn't stay silent. They launched an online fundraiser to support victims' families and help cover funeral expenses. Their initial goal was $25,000, but within hours, donations began pouring in. Within days, that number passed $100,000, then $200,000, and eventually more than $230,000. Thousands of people contributed, many of them Muslim, many leaving messages that said simply, "We stand with you." It was more than a fundraiser. It was a response to hate with compassion. El-Masidi later said they were inspired by how Jewish community members had shown up for Muslims after earlier attacks, and now it was their turn. That's courage. Standing with another community in their darkest moment and choosing unity when division could have been a whole lot easier. These are moments that remind us of our shared humanity and the courage it takes to show up for one another. That's where courage lives, moments that bring us together. 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Follow me on Instagram and Threads at Lorraine Ballard and Lorraine Morrill on TikTok, and that's Lorraine with one R. I'm Lorraine Ballard Morrill, and I stand for service to our community and media that empowers. What will you stand for? You've been listening to What's Going On, and thank you.

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Hello, it's your host, DJ Downtown, back again. Happy Memorial Day 2K weekend. This is not the first time that you've heard my voice in so many days. I was filling in for Mike Jones on Friday night from 6 to 11 p.m., and I'll be in again for him on Monday night. Tomorrow night from 6 to 11 as well. I hope to see you there. But right now, I'm so glad that you're here. Let's keep playing the best stripped back acoustic music. 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

Death Cab, and right before that, the Wheeze here on your stripped down unplugged Sunday mornings. And speaking of Weezer, today is the final day for iHeartRadio's Rally with Weezer sweepstakes. 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

The Boys, 21 Pilots, and right before that, some Group Love, nearly wrapping the clock hour here on your stripped down, unplugged Sunday mornings. It's your host, DJ Downtown, and let's wrap up this week's goings on and giveaways. Of course, it is currently our Memorial Day 2K weekend, playing nothing but songs from the aughts, except for this show, and except for Emerging Alt tomorrow night. And for our Thursday ticket takeover, we are back with Alt 104.5 Unplugged as we bring you another intimate acoustic performance with Brian Fallon on June 3rd at 6 p.m. We're giving you the chance to win tickets to the show all day Thursday, courtesy of our friends at Crush Records. 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Struts, Red Hot Chili Peppers, but right now, some shade. I think we all need that on this rainy Sunday. Churros DJ Downtown, I'll talk to you again at 8 o'clock here on Alt 104.5.

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Blue October, and right before that, some Mumford & Sons here on your Stripped Down Unplugged Sunday mornings, and let's chat about this upcoming week's sports and events. The Phillies have their final game against the Cleveland Guardians later today, and they're taking on the San Diego Padres tomorrow, Tuesday and Wednesday. The Union are also playing Inter-Miami CF later today as well. Devon Horse Show and County Fairs going on till the 31st. Today is the opening of both the Independence Blue Cross Riverink Summerfest and the Spruce Street Harbor Park. The Philly Renaissance Fair is going on for the season. Dining Under the Stars and Media is going on to the 30th. And the Festival of Fountains at Longwood Gardens is going on until September. Some very fun stuff. STP, but right now, some Cranberries. 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
1: Alt 104.5 welcomes Brian Fallon from the Gaslight Anthem for a small acoustic set at Brooklyn Bowl on June 3rd. Want to be a part of the live studio audience?
2: Yeah.
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Kaleo and Coldplay nearly wrapping up our 8 o'clock hour here on your Stripped Down Unplugged Sunday mornings. It's your host, DJ Downtown, and let's chat about some of this upcoming week's concerts that have caught my eye. Tonight, Don Toliver, SaBaby, Safego, and Chase B are going to be at Xfinity Mobile Arena with an after party at Noto, and Ari Lennox, Lacan, and Fabo are going to be at the Met. Tomorrow night, Danny Sundream is going to be at Sunbeam Lenape Park. On Tuesday, local H Anthrophobia is going to be at Capital City Music Hall, and Wynton Marsalis will be at Ensemble Arts Philly. On Wednesday, Blippi is going to be at American Music Theater, Little Feet's going to be at the Grand Opera House, MT Jones and Taylor Williams are going to be at 118 North, Jason Mraz and Gregory Page will be at Hershey Theater, Young MA is going to be at the Foundry, and City of the Sun is going to be at Milk Boy. On Thursday, Vanna, Eyes Set to Kill, Deadlands, and Red Hook are going to be Woods at Arrow at Archer Music Hall. Brad Williams and JB Ball are going to be at Santander Performing Arts Center. The Fall of Troy will be at Phantom Power. Low Cut Conning is going to be at SOPAC. The Glenn Miller Orchestra is going to be at the Sellersville Theater. Joey Pecoraro will be at Kung Fu Necktie. M. Bayhold, Janani, and Keja are going to be at the Foundry. And Triumph and April Wine will be at the Freedom Mortgage Pavilion. On Friday, lots of stuff. Big Daddy Kane is going to be at City Winery. Jim Jeffries is going to be at the Keswick Theater. Darlingside and Anne Tranbo are going to be at Bryn Mawr Twilight Series. Shorty Shorty, Hood Trophy, Beano, and Poison will be at Warehouse on Watts. Nicole Henry is going to be at the South Kitchen and Jazz Parlor. Leo Medea is going to be at Nikki Lopez. Taking Back Sunday, Mayday Parade, and Bayside will be at Xfinity Live. Kansas are going to be at the Wind Creek Event Center. Pablo Cruz will be at Parks Casino. Chet Faker, Beacon, and Alex vs. Alex will be up at Union Transfer. Delirious and Black Thought will be at Punchline Philly. Grand Funk Railroad will be at the FM Kirby Center. Joan Osborne is going to be at Outpost in the Burbs. Russell Peters is going to be at the New Jersey Performing Arts Center. Waka Flocka Flame will be at the Williams Center. Rebirth Brass Band will be at White Eagle Hall. Colby Acuff and Low Gap are going to be at Milk Boy. And Sergio Vargas will be at the Platinum Cafe and Lounge. On Saturday, lots of stuff going on as well. The Route

0: picnic is going to be at Belmont Plateau. Tons of great artists, Jay-Z, Erykah Badu, Kalani, Brandy, T.I., Mariah the Scientist, De La Soul, Corinne Bailey Ray, and many more. The West Philly Porch Fest is also going on. Our friend Ali Sant is going to be at the Queen. Mo Lauda and the Humble is going to be at Upper Marion Township Building. Sushi Ma Ray is going to be at Kung Fu Necktie. The Samples will be at City Winery. Two Friends and Leondis is going to be at Stateside Live. The Unlikely Candidates will be at Silk City. Love them. Bruce Springsteen is going to be at Xfinity Mobile Arena, postponed from his earlier date. Don McLean is going to be up in my neck of the woods at the Wind Creek Event Center. Lou Gramm is going to be at the American Music Theater. Sergio George, Oscar De Leon, and many more are going to be at Prudential Center. The 502s and Sneaky Miles will be at XL Live. 1056 will be at Capital City Music Hall. Lay and Super Bowl is going to be at Papa Sushi PA. Level Up will be at the Ave Live. And Oso Oso is going to be at the Greatest Hits. Oof, lots of great stuff happening this week. Coming up, though, Starcrawler and Bleachers. I'll talk with you again at 9 o'clock. It's your Stripped Down Unplugged Sunday mornings on Alt 104.5.
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0: The Struts opening up our penultimate hour here on your Stripped Down Unplugged Sunday mornings. It's your host, DJ Downtown. Thanking you so much for listening and for being here. We're going to be talking again about this upcoming week's giveaway, so stay tuned for that. But right now, it's Mount Joy and Capital Cities. 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

back in 311, nearly wrapping up our penultimate hour here on your Stripped Down Unplugged Sunday mornings. It's your host, DJ Downtown, and let's chat about this upcoming week's giveaway and goings-on. Of course, it is currently our Memorial Day 2K weekend. Nothing but songs from the aughts, plus a few surprises along the way. We're kicking off summer by throwing it back. And our Thursday ticket takeover, we are also back with Alt-1045 Unplugged, as we bring you another intimate acoustic performance, this time with Brian Fallon on June 3rd at 6 p.m. We're giving you the chance to win tickets to the show all day Thursday, courtesy of our friends at Crush Records. When you hear the cue to text, text the keyword of the hour to 91045 for a chance to win a pair of tickets to the show. More details and another chance to win at alt1045philly.com. A confirmation text will be sent. 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The Wheeze, fun. But right now, Blink 182. Hope you're not feeling too bored to death here on Alt 1045, and I will talk with you again at 10 o'clock.

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Vance Joy opening up our final hour for today and for the week here on your Stripped Down Unplugged Sunday mornings. It's your host, DJ Downtown. Hope you're doing well. Thanks as always listening to the best stripped back acoustic music. We got the rap as well as my recent goings on coming up in just a bit, so stay tuned for that. But coming up next, Blue October and 21 Pilots right now with The Craving here on Alt 104.5.

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It's your host, DJ Downtown, and I've been pretty busy. I filled in for Mike Jones 6 to 11 p.m. on Friday, and I'm going to be doing it again tomorrow night from 6 to 11 as well. Today, I don't know. I may go see some movies. I kind of want to see Is God Is, since that came out last weekend. And maybe I'll go see In the Gray with Jake Gyllenhaal and Henry Cavill. That looks like a lot of fun. What are you doing? What are your plans? DM me on Instagram. Why not? At @the_dyllpyckle. It's the Bare Naked Ladies, but right now some Everclear here on Alt 104.5.

Wow, can you believe it? It's been over a year since I interviewed Japanese Breakfast on the release of her latest album for Melancholy Brunettes and Sad Women. 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It's definitely worth listening. I had so much fun. And right before that, some live, nearly wrapping up our time here for today and for the week here on your Stripped Down Unplugged Sunday mornings. It's your host, DJ Downtown. I want to thank you so, so much for listening, whether it was the past few hours or the past few minutes. We truly do appreciate it. I hope you have a great rest of your weekend. I hope you have a fantastic week upcoming. I hope you have a wonderful weekend after that. I'm going to be back tomorrow night, 6 to 11 p.m., filling in for Mike Jones again, so make sure you listen to that. But coming up next is my friend Jammin' Jesse, who I know is very excited for The Mandalorian and Grogu. Personally, I'm excited for the movie Tuner. I love that one so, so much. That's my sleeper hit of the year so far. Ugh, so excited to see it again. Anyways, leaving you with some Fuel and Walk the Moon. And I am signing out. I will see you tomorrow.

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told you, dude. I told you this weekend was gonna be ill. Postal Service, such great heights. All 104.5 Memorial Day 2K weekend. Only songs from the 2000s. And really good gems you haven't heard in forever. Jesse, I hope, seriously hope you're having an amazing weekend. Memorial Day weekend, three-day weekend, as we remember and honor those who sacrificed their lives to protect our country. 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

no doubt, absolutely slaying this Vegas residency. Videos are bonkers. All 104.5, Kings of Leon, just a few shows in the U.S. this year. They're doing the Woodlands in Dover, Delaware. I just saw that with Zach Bryan and Alabama Shakes in September. Very close drive. Then also Austin City Limits in October. Very

104.5 Memorial Day 2K weekend straight up fire. Good Charlotte, the anthem. Yes, we're doing nothing but 2000s all weekend long. Literally, every single song, back to back. Nothing but the 2000s. We're throwing it back to the Y2K days. Remember that? Oh, man. What a time to be alive. That was nuts. All right, let's get Jedify.

Deftones, Change in the House of Flies. Memorial Day 2K weekend, nothing but songs from the 2000s. I hope you're enjoying it. 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

0: 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We're running a marathon. Yeah, but that's not why I have Band-Aids over my nipples.
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Oh, yes. Memorial Day 2K weekend, Alt-1045. So good. Third Eye Blind. Never let you go. Jesse, so Green Day's side project Pinhead Gunpowder just announced a fall tour. First Unitarian Church, October 16th. It's going to be up close and personal with BJA. Tickets went on sale last week, immediately sold out. Resale tickets going for $700. I shiz you not. Congrats if you got those tickets.

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1: Greg, is it appropriate, is it cool for a guy to, if you have a sweatshirt, tie it around your waist?
2: Tie it around your waist?
1: Gina's shaking her head no.
3: Absolutely not.
1: I think it looks stupid.
3: It looks so
1: bad. Women can get away with it.
2: I think that is like, you age out of that.
3: Yeah.
2: And very gay.
4: It's like,
1: it is very gay. Like, just carry the jacket or wear it.
4: Yeah. Right. Or be a man and don't wear a jacket. You
1: or
4: know
1: don't
4: saying?
1: Wear it. Right. Or
4: thanks,
1: just don't
4: guys.
1: Wear a jacket.
2: Or carry it.
1: That's right. Yeah. You're right, man. Be a man, you know?
0: The Woody Show.
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Another banger, Mike Hem Teenagers, Memorial Day 2K weekend. Alt-1045 Jesse and Mike Hem just announced a massive expanded reissue of Danger Days, remastered audio, reimagined artwork, 9 bonus tracks, including previously unreleased recordings, live recordings. It's going to be out July 10th.

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2: Look. If you had one shot, one opportunity to seize everything you ever wanted in one moment,

Memorial Day weekend, 2026. How the heck did we get here? Jesse and I told you we were going to have some epic surprises during our Alt 104.5 Memorial Day 2K weekend. How about Seether doing friggin' Careless Whisper? Are you serious?

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Memorial Day 2K weekend. It is all about the 2000s all weekend long on 104.5 Jesse. Oh, the 2000s. I mean, think about it. We had pink razor flip phones, Ed Hardy t-shirts, Frosted Tips Von Dutch hats, MySpace. Dude, the top eight MySpace drama was real. We're doing it all weekend long. Nothing but songs from the 2000s. Phoenix, Listomania.

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Mike Hemm just announced an expanded reissue of their fourth album, Danger Days. There's going to be some remastered audio, 9 bonus tracks, previously unreleased live recordings. That's coming out July 10th. 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

Yes, all 104.5 Memorial Day 2K weekend. Jesse, thanks for hanging out. Everything's been nonstop for the Foos. Since they released the new album, Your Favorite Toy, doing a ton of promos. They did the NPR Tiny Desk concert a couple weeks ago. Also, Hot One Versus. Also, just released a super reckless music video for their new song, Of All People. Make sure to check that out. I've got

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1: 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All about the 2000s, iPods, LimeWire. Everything was great until 2005, then Facebook came out. And then we all stopped going outside. Other than that, epic music came out again. 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

hands down, probably the best music video from the 2000s. Okay, go. Here it goes again. Alt 104.5 Memorial Day 2K weekend. Jesse, heads up, a Linkin Park fan recreated the Hybrid Theory album cover with Legos. He needs like 10,000 supporters to get it through to the official Lego review stage. Google it. The link is way too long to read, but support that man. Make the dream come true.

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Green Day side project, Billy Joe Armstrong side project, Pinhead Gunpowder, announced a tour last week. They were doing really small venues. First Unitarian Church, October 16th. So small, so intimate. BJA, right in front of your face. Tickets went on sale Thursday, already sold out. And resale value on these tickets, I saw $700. Insane.

0: All this weekend, we're running a marathon. Yeah, but that's not why I have Band-Aids over my nipples.
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Memorial Day weekend, 2K26. How did we get here? The unofficial kickoff to summer. Jesse, hope it's been an absolutely amazing weekend so far. And I hope you're loving the 2000s takeover, our world-famous Alt-1045 Memorial Day 2K weekend. Nothing but songs from the aughts. That's the double O's all weekend long.

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1: What a great time the 2000s were. 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Memorial Day 2K weekend continuing all weekend long. We're only doing songs from the 2000s. No new songs sprinkled in. None of those old school 90s vibes. We're strictly 2000s, and we are doing it all weekend long. Enjoy the rest of your Sunday. Jesse, I'm out. Fingers.

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Yes, I'm loving all the throwbacks here from the early 2000s, mid 2000s. I'm Hayes, checking in here on Alt 104.5, a Memorial Day 2K weekend. 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

On Memorial Day 2K weekend here on Alt-104.5, Philadelphia's alternative. I'm Hayes, Damon Albarn. Yeah, lead singer of the Gorillaz, also was the lead singer of Blur, in case you didn't know, from back in the day.

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Bailey Williams has been settling down shows across the country doing her solo thing. Taking it back, though, in the earlier years with Paramore, the Misery Business. On a Memorial Day, Alt 2K weekend,

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My name's Hayes. We lost Brad Arnold back in February, so let's honor him today on the Alt2K Memorial Day weekend here on Alt 104.5 with When I'm Gone.

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Sum 41's gotta have a comeback show here in the future. 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

Yeah, hopefully your Memorial Day weekend's going good so far. I fired up the grill earlier today, got some barbecue in, have some leftovers here for tomorrow. It's all 104.5. There's the Gorillaz.

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